Music by the composer known affectionately in his native Argentina as El Gran Astor, the great Astor Piazzolla. That was his suite for oboe and string orchestra, played by soloist Andres Spieler and Camerata Bariloche, the chamber orchestra of Argentina. Born in Mar del Plata in 1921, as a child, Piazzolla lived briefly in New York, where he discovered American jazz that had a great influence on him. He then studied in Europe with the famous music teacher Nadia Boulanger, who helped him find his own voice. This has been Concierto, classical music by Spanish and Latin American composers and performers, presented in English and in Spanish. Soy Frank Dominguez. Hasta la próxima.

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3: Bienvenidos a Concierto, celebrating the Hispanic and Latino contribution to classical music in English and in Spanish. Soy Frank Dominguez. 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

Beginning this hour with a concerto in D for piano and orchestra by the Cuban composer Joaquin Nin Culmel. The soloist was Daniel Blanc, and the Cuban National Symphony Orchestra was under the direction of Ernesto Perez. Joaquin Nin Culmel was an international pianist and for many years emeritus professor of music at the University of California at Berkeley. Nin Culmel was the son of the composer Joaquin Nin and the singer Rosa Culmel, and his sister was the famous memoirist Anaïs Nin. Joaquin Nin Culmel studied in Europe with the Frenchman Paul Dukas and the Spaniard Manuel de Falla. This is Concierto, with classical music presented in English and in Spanish. Y ahora, música por el español Fernando Sor. 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

Music by the Spaniard Fernando Sor. His Fantasy for Two Guitars was performed by the Cuban Manuel Barrueco and the Italian Franco Platino. Fernando Sor was born in Barcelona in 1778 and died in Paris in 1839. He wrote music for many genres, including opera, orchestra, and string quartet, but it is his compositions for the guitar that are remembered today. This is Concierto, featuring classical music by Spanish and Latin American composers and performers. I'm Frank Dominguez.

Concierto es una producción de WDAV Classical Public Radio, un servicio de Davidson College en Davidson, North Carolina. 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Está disponible en Google Play o el iTunes App Store. 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

0: blind since childhood. Joaquin Rodrigo imagined the guitar's colors entirely in his mind, and the result was music like that. The sparkling warmth of Spain in his Concierto Andaluz, performed there by the Los Angeles Guitar Quartet and the Delaware Symphony.
1: Dmitri Shostakovich was a prominent composer of the 20th century, achieving acclaim following the premiere of his first symphony in 1926. His notoriety manifested in more than just his art, with even more iconism for Shostakovich to attain external to music itself. He became an international beacon of artistic protests during the 1941 Siege of Leningrad, appearing on the cover of Time magazine in July 1942, wearing his Leningrad fireman's hat in front of a burning landscape. In a divisive time of war, people on an international scale looked to Shostakovich's music and personhood for courage.

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1: It's 6:43. You're listening to Northwest Public Broadcasting. Ukraine is using drone warfare not only to defend itself against Russia, but also to attack the Kremlin's war machine. In 10 minutes on Morning Edition, follow a Ukrainian military unit on a mission to launch these drones. Across the Northwest, it's a hot day. Expect highs mainly in the mid-80s to mid-90s. In Oregon and southern Washington, though, you may just reach 100 degrees. Plenty of places in the upper 90s there. East of the Cascades, expect partly to mostly cloudy skies. And in western Washington, partly sunny. 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
4: Good morning, me Martinez. When you're a little kid, you'll wear anything to support your favorite team. That's why 5-year-old Mexican soccer fan Santi was wearing a red, white, and green Christmas sweater outside their training facility in the summer heat to match the colors of El Tri. A Mexican sports network found him, and striker Santiago Jimenez gave Santi his own personalized jersey and an invite to watch the team in Estadio Azteca. So it sounds like Christmas came early for Santi. It's Morning Edition.
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0: 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I'm Steve Inskeep.
4: And I'm A. Martinez. Most parents of young adults say they use smartphone apps to track their locations. That's according to a new survey out today. NPR's Allison Aubrey wondered, does that make parents feel more at ease or more stressed out?
6: Imagine it's a Sunday evening in the 1980s or early 1990s, and there's a queue for the payphone in the hall of a college dorm. Students line up, waiting their turn for a brief check-in with parents. That was typical, says Lauren Steinberg, a psychology professor at Temple University.
7: I think the norm would have been, you know, to have maybe a weekly phone call, probably not more frequently than that. But I think that parents and their adult children are much closer emotionally these days.
6: From what he observes as a professor, technology has led

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1: President Trump has tried to leave his mark on the nation's capital, including adding his name to the Kennedy Center. But Trump's name has been removed following a court order, and plenty of people got to watch it live as it was streamed online. 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

0: Some people are placing winning bets on prediction markets because they're using insider knowledge. Two cases include a Google engineer and a member of the special forces. It can have an impact on the country as a whole.
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0: It's Morning Edition from NPR News. I'm A. Martinez.
1: And I'm Steve Inskeep. Good morning. The drones that Ukraine uses to defend itself against Russia and to attack Russia are, by definition, unmanned, but people are behind them. NPR's Joanna Kakissis reports on an elite Ukrainian unit launching those drones.
2: We're driving on a dirt road deep into a vast field that's somewhere in eastern Ukraine. We stop in the middle of that road and see soldiers in body armor. They are

0: It's a minute before 7 o'clock. You're listening to Northwest Public Broadcasting. In 10 minutes, hear about people duking it out on the White House lawn.
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0: 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Soloists include Zuel Bailey on cello, Blake Pouliot on violin, and Maria Valdez, soprano. Festival details and ticket information at bellinghamfestival.org.
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3: Good morning, I'm Steve Inskeep. A pygmy hippo in Thailand went viral a few years ago. Her name was Moo Deng, which means bouncy pork. Her siblings are Moo Toon, stewed pork, and Moo Wan, sweet pork. Now, the Berlin Zoo has a food-themed name for its new pygmy hippo. She's Brötchen, German for bread roll. 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
6: Patty Grimmer ticks off the trays of seedlings in one of the greenhouses on her farm in southern Wisconsin.
7: Yeah, so we got peppers, we've got some lettuce mix that's going to be transplanted out in our field, our tomatoes.
6: All of this produce will go to regional farmers markets, restaurants, and customers who signed up for a community-supported agriculture, or CSA, share. In most CSAs, members pay several hundred dollars at the start of the year and receive a weekly box of produce throughout the spring and summer. But Grimmer lets her members sign up for shorter time frames, as little as 1 month, and they can opt to pay as they go instead of all at once. Some old-school farmers may say that's not CSA, but Grimmer sees it as a needed evolution to the original model.
7: We're transitioning to a generation of convenience, of preference. You know, you can get your groceries delivered to you in a matter of hours while you sit on your couch and pick what you want to pick.
6: She's a part of a growing number of CSA farmers who are offering more flexibility to their members to keep up with consumer preferences. Sadie Willis is with Fair Share CSA Coalition, which serves farms throughout the Midwest. She says producers who are offering more flexibility still see themselves

0: sleek. But these customer conveniences move the model away from what it was meant to do for farms. John Hendrickson is a farm viability specialist at the University of Wisconsin-Madison. Back in the early 90s, he helped organize some of the first CSA memberships at farms in the Madison area. Hendrickson says traditionally, CSA was about people taking on the risk with farmers. But that doesn't work for every consumer.
1: You know, if the farm had a bad year and there were not as many tomatoes, then people got less tomatoes. You know, most consumers are not in a position to roll the dice on in terms of their food budget. And so that has really kind of fallen by the wayside.
0: He says CSA has always required more customer service than selling in bulk or at a market stand. Letting consumers customize their weekly box could create even more administrative work for a farmer who would rather be in their field. It's why some farmers, like Liz Graysneck in central Missouri, are taking a more conservative approach to customer flexibility. She lets her members pay in installments instead of upfront, but they don't have the option of canceling mid-season. Customers can tweak their weekly box when the farm has an abundance of a certain vegetable, but Graysneck says she's not interested in becoming a subscription service.
2: That does not fit what CSA is. You know, for me, CSA embodies eating seasonally, supporting the farm that is feeding you, and I'm not Amazon. You know?
0: She thinks farmers have to find the right balance between serving new kinds of customers and staying true to the whole point of community-supported farming. For NPR News, I'm Hope Kerwin in southern Wisconsin.
3: 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I'm Hugh Martinez.
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5: It's 7:50. You're listening to Northwest Public Broadcasting. Good morning. On social media, President Trump says a deal between Washington and Tehran to end the war is now complete, and it will be signed on Friday. Iran appears to be on board with this one as well, for real this time. We'll hear about it in 15 minutes on Morning Edition. 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Fall classes begin August 24th. 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
5: Well, across the Northwest, we've got a hot day ahead of us. Highs mainly in the mid-80s to mid-90s. If you're in Oregon or southern Washington, though, it might be even hotter. And you can expect partly to mostly cloudy skies through the day, though some places have some more sun this morning.

Maria Pariah, playing music by the poet of the piano himself, Frédéric Chopin. That etude, or study number 3 in E major, from a collection of such pieces, published as the composer's opus number 10. Pariah playing Chopin. An excellent combination here at the top of the 9 o'clock hour this morning. Happy Monday to you as we begin a fresh new week together. This Monday, the 15th of June, NWPB Classical, streaming at nwpb.org. Hi there, I'm Steve Reeder, your host now for these next 4 hours. A couple of Bohemians will contribute concerti this morning. Johann Stamitz for the clarinet this hour, Antonín Dvořák for the violin next hour. In the 11 o'clock segment this morning, a major ballet suite by English composer Arthur Bliss, and Bach. Speaking of blissful music, we'll hear some Bach and some Bach, well, call them homage as well, in the 11 o'clock segment. But right now, the first of our Bohemians here, Johann Stamitz, and this clarinet concerto in B-flat major. Sabina Meyer plays the solo part here. Iona Brown conducts the Academy of St. Martin in the Fields.

0: A clarinet concerto by Johann Stamitz, one of the first composers back in the 18th century to employ that instrument, the clarinet, as a solo instrument after it had developed and taken a more modern aspect during that time. Mozart, of course, being another. In this case, though, Johann Stamitz and his clarinet concerto in B-flat major. Two women in the principal roles there, Sabina Meyer as the clarinet soloist and Iona Brown as the conductor. She led London's Academy of St. Martin in the Fields. Next hour, another noted bohemian, Antonín Dvořák, represented by his 19th century violin concerto. You'll hear that during the 10 o'clock hour as we share and share some more. From the Dawn and Marietta Madison Digital Music Library, here at Northwest Public Broadcasting, a very good Monday morning to you. What's going to be a toasty day all across the Northwest here, counting down the days until the official start of summer on Father's Day this coming Sunday. Right now it's 9:22. Thank you so much for joining us. Wagner coming next, and then two notable composers from the Baroque era. 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
1: The symphony became the chief vehicle of orchestral music in the late 18th century, and from the time of Beethoven, came to be regarded as its highest and most exalted form. I'm quoting from the Grove Dictionary of Music. Hi, this is Bill McLaughlin inviting you to join us in the 10th chapter of our series on the symphony. We listen to music of Scriabin, Shostakovich, Copland, William Grant Still, and Samuel Barber. 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
0: This evening, three composers from Eastern Europe, as Bill samples symphonies written by the Russian Alexander Scriabin, the Romanian George Enescu, and the Polish-born composer Karol Szymanowski. That's coming up tonight in the 7 o'clock hour, right after Marketplace, the evening report, here on the Classical Service of NWPB. Well, this coming August, Wagner's Ring Cycle turns 150. The four operas first presented as an integral cycle at Bayreuth in Germany, the house that Wagner built back in August of 1876. Well, let's tap into the third of the four operas in that cycle right now. From Siegfried, here are the Forest Murmurs with the Berlin Philharmonic under Klaus Tennstedt's direction.

0: Forest Murmurs, that orchestral interlude found in the third opera in Wagner's Ring Cycle, Siegfried. Klaus Tennstedt on the podium there, leading the members of the Berlin Philharmonic this morning, and bringing the time to 9:31, a Monday, the 15th day of June. Here on the Classical Music Service of NWPB and streaming at nwpb.org. Thank you so much for joining us today. I'm Steve Rader, hosting until Angeli Doty's return at 1 this afternoon. At 7 tonight, a program of early 20th century symphony music on Exploring Music with Bill McLaughlin. In the moments just ahead, though, we're going to reconnect you with the Baroque era.
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0: Now, on to the first of our two back-to-back Baroque era figures of note. The Frenchman Jacques Auditeur, who hailed from a family of woodwind players and makers, himself included, he did indeed enter the family business, you might say. By Auditeur, this trio sonata in D minor, an ensemble led here by the two recorder players, Franz Bruchen and Walter von Hauwe.

Music by the French Baroque era composer Jacques Audetaire. That trio sonata in D minor, spotlighting the two recorders, played there by Franz Bruchen and Walter van Gouwe. Here on NWPB Classical. Well, let's keep it in D minor right now as we turn to another notable figure from the Baroque era, the Italian Arcangelo Corelli, and his trio sonata number 11 in D minor. Here are members of the English Concert on Historical Instruments, led here by the two violinists, Simon Standage and Michaela Gomberti.

0: And there you had the second of our back-to-back trio sonatas in D minor this hour. In that case, the trio sonata number 11 by Arcangelo Corelli, spotlighting a pair of violins, played there by Simon Standage and Micaela Comperti, joined by colleagues of the English Concert on period and historical instruments. Suzanne Bonner brings you Sunday Baroque every weekend on this very station. You can hear that show Sunday mornings from 10 a.m. to noon and Sunday afternoons from 3 to 4. Next hour, you can hear the violin concerto by Antonín Dvořák.
1: Missouri lawmakers are debating about whether the state should reinvest in nuclear energy to meet growing demand. Some aren't sold on the idea.
2: It seems kind of the worst of all possible worlds. We're paying for power plants that are no longer serving us, and they're asking us to start paying for power plants that are coming in the future.
1: I'm Kristen Schwab. To invest or not to invest, next time on Marketplace.
0: Marketplace, the evening report, now comes your way every Monday through Friday at 6:30 p.m. following The Daily, powered by New York Times Journalism, here on NWPB Classical. Well, last week we shared with you the introduction and allegro by Maurice Ravel. Well, this is the work that prompted it, in effect, a work composed a couple of years earlier by Claude Debussy, commissioned by a rival harp manufacturing company in France, the Pleyel Company, to write a work showcasing its new type of instrument, its chromatic harp, a harp with no pedals, but with an additional set of diagonal strings. Here we have the result, The Sacred and Secular Dances by Claude Debussy. Nancy Allen, the harpist here, with the Los Angeles Chamber Orchestra, as conducted by Gerard Schwartz.

A little quartet sonata. Chamber music there for the French royal court, the court of Louis XIV, the Sun King, by one of the period's leading musical exponents and creators and artists in France, François Couperin, widely known as Le Grand, the Great. A performance there given by the Oberlin Baroque Ensemble, that quartet sonata titled La Sultane, the Sultaness. Here on the Classical Service of NWPB and streaming at nwpb.org. As noted, we're going to get to some French orchestral fare in just a moment. A French composer of the Romantic era embracing one of his own pieces of chamber music and converting it into an orchestral score for the concert hall. We'll hear one of the lesser-known waltzes by a member of the Strauss family, and we'll find time for an organ concerto by Mr. Handel. A lot of variety awaits you in the noon hour, and then Angeli will take over at 1 o'clock this afternoon, escort you all the way until 4, and a Monday broadcast of All Things Considered. Thanks for being there and being here with us every day. Right now, it's just a minute before noon. 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

From 1923, the fantasy on two Flemish folk songs by the Flemish-Belgian composer August de Beck. A performance there with the Belgian Radio and Television Philharmonic Orchestra of Brussels, as conducted by Alexander Rachbari. To complete this noon hour together on a Monday, the last of the three Irish pictures

written in 1980 by Irish composer Gerald Victory. This one titled Revel in Real Time. That's R-E-E-L, Revel in Real Time.

More invigorating music for your Monday midday played by another broadcast orchestra. Revel in Real Time, R-E-E-L. Revel in Real Time, the last of the three Irish pictures by Irish composer Gerald Victory. The RTE Sinfonietta, the Irish Radio and Television Symphony of Dublin, conducted there by Princess O'Dwin. I'm Steve Reeder. Anjali Dodia comes next today here on NWPB.

a 15th century motet by Josquin des Prez, O Virgo Virginum, performed here by the King's Singers on NWPB.

piano music of Claude Debussy, this mazurka performed by François-Joël Thiollier on NWPB. A concerto for two violins now by Antonio Vivaldi. A performance here with members of I Musici. Violin soloists include Pina Carminelli and Anna Maria Cotogni.

a concerto for two violins by Antonio Vivaldi, who composed well over 500 concerti over the course of his career, around 230 for his own instrument, the violin. Not all of those concerti were given opus numbers at publication, but this one was. It comes from Vivaldi's Opus 3, subtitled The Harmonic Inspiration, and it's the 8th concerto in that set of 12. E. Musici performing here with violinist Pina Carminelli and Anna Maria Cotogni performing on NWPB Classical. And you'll find today's music playlist on our homepage, nwpb.org, under Music and Radio in the main site menu. I'm Anjali Dodia. It's 2:16. Music now by German composer Max Bruch, who had an interest in folk songs from countries other than his own. It's used in works like A Scottish Fantasy and Suite on Russian Folk Songs. Here now is Max Bruch's Serenade on Swedish Melodies, a performance with the Rias Sinfoniera of Berlin, Yuri Starek, on the conductor's podium.

0: The Rias Sinfonietta of Berlin under Jerzy Starek's direction, performing there a serenade for strings based on Swedish melodies by Max Brook.
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2: The symphony became the chief vehicle of orchestral music in the late 18th century, and from the time of Beethoven, came to be regarded as its highest and most exalted form. I'm quoting from the Grove Dictionary of Music. Hi, this is Bill McLaughlin inviting you to join us in the 10th chapter of our series on the symphony. We listen to music of Scriabin, Shostakovich, Copland, William Grant Still, and Samuel Barber. 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
0: And on tonight's program, the focus is on Scriabin and Enescu. That's Exploring Music tonight at 7 o'clock here on NWPB. For now, we turn to Louis Ferenc, a esteemed and notable composer and pianist and professor at the Paris Conservatory. Her professorship spanned about 30 years through the 1840s, 50s, and 60s. This was one of the works she composed while also serving as piano professor, a nonet for strings and winds, the Ambach Chamber Ensemble, performing here the music of Louis Ferenc.

The Ambash Chamber Ensemble performing there the Nonet for Strings and Winds by Luis Ferenc. Here on NWPB Classical. 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I'm Anjali Dodia, and in the moments just ahead, we'll share an orchestral version of one of the beautiful arias from Puccini's La Bohème.